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1: One of us has seen it all in the newsroom. The other hasn't seen a second date since the Kimmy Dome got its last coat of paint. Prater and the ball game are back.
2: Hillcrest Floral. Rock jocks and pop culture from Play It Again Sports. About 20 minutes, 25 minutes in. Calling all potential Wall of Famers. If you reach it, you will get the invite to the Tournament of Champions at Banbury Golf Course on August 12th. We have one so far, gentlemen. One that's qualified for the Champions Tournament. And remember, you can still qualify for the tournament at the tournament. We're taking four walk-ins to qualify when we get there for August 12th. I know that's way down the road. I just wanted to shout you out for Rock Jocks later this hour. Greg Frank, you don't get to see your mother on Mother's Day, which is rough for you, man. And I don't know if you've been gone the last few years, but do you have any quintessential Mother's Day activities?
3: You're like you said, they don't really go on Mother's Day because I haven't, you know, ever since I graduated college, I've maybe one or two Mother's Days I was actually home for. But the group chat with my brother and sister every year around late March, early April starts the Mother's Day gift ideas. And the good thing is, and I would like to think that many are in my boat here, it is impossible to screw up because the mom is going to, at least most moms, I think, I hope, are going to appreciate whatever you get them. For Mother's Day, it's you know, the gift shopping for a mom is a lot different than for a significant other or, you know, any surprise you might be planning where you're hoping that the surprise really lands. No, the Mother's Day gift is one of the easiest ones, at least for me, to buy every year because I collaborate with my brother and sister. We all put our heads together and we know we can't piss mom off because she's going to appreciate whatever we land on.
2: Well, Prater and I want to know what you guys do. If there's anything fun that you wanted to mention for us, sports related would be terrific. I mean, hey, would mom want a new piece of blue turf, Prater? Nah. We've been doing all this, right? Big Cat. Apparently he bought a whole thing for him at the Barstool, and they're going to put it in their office. Maybe, hey, mom, you can come home. Well, look at your new rug in the bedroom. It's blue turf. Hey, happy Mother's Day, mom.
3: Nah. Yeah, and she'd be like, it smells horrible.
4: There's one out there that's going to appreciate that, or at least more than one.
2: I would imagine, right? Yeah. I think there's a lot of moms in the Valley. They're getting the blue turf piece today.
4: Because it's not even going to be available for like six months.
2: You're right.
4: Mom, here's a coupon for some blue turf that'll show up smelly in 6 months. I don't know if that gift's going to fly.
3: Maybe you stick with the Hillcrest floral roses, right? That we've been promoting on Rock Jocks. You know, I mean, but and that's the other thing. I do feel like most moms, you can go down the middle with the flowers, and you know, I brought up perfume in the meeting today. Like, you don't have to branch that far off. Like, for a significant other, you probably would want to get more creative. You know, you don't want to just do the traditional guy gets girl gift thing if the gift is, like, a very recycled and mainstream gift. But for a mom, like I said, you should be able to just kind of play it safe and have that work out. Your mom's not going to clown you for the gift you get her, I would hope. But if it's a smelly piece of blue turf, I don't know. Maybe she will.
4: You've mentioned it this morning, and you just mentioned it again. You mentioned that you mentioned it this morning, and I was going to ask you this morning, but I'll save it for right now. And you know, maybe I'm completely jaded because I have this weird, complicated, very, very conflicting relationship with my mother. But do you really give your mother perfume for Mother's Day?
2: No, I've never bought perfume for my mother
4: ever.
2: Okay,
4: so you've mentioned it twice now.
2: I don't want to know what my mom smells like, man.
4: You think that's weird? I think it's really
3: weird. Why is that weird?
4: I think it's weird to buy your mom perfume. I do. I don't know why.
3: If me, my brother, and my sister, if it's a joint gift, it's not like, there's not like a romantic, like, here you go, Mom.
4: I'm not going creepy factor on you by any means. But I'm not even sure I could answer your question. It just, maybe it's because.
3: So then if you can't answer my question, don't accuse it of being weird.
4: It is kind of weird, dude.
2: I'll tell you this.
4: Giving your mother perfume is kind of weird.
2: I'll chime in on this. I had my mom one day, she gave perfume that she wasn't wearing anymore to my girlfriend at the time.
3: Now, that's weird.
2: And I was like, this is not going to happen.
4: No,
2: I'm not
4: going to
2: have my girlfriend smelling like my mom.
4: No.
2: Mom, don't give your perfume to her. What are you doing? Like, that kind
3: of... Okay, so if it's not flowers, and part of the reason I mentioned it this morning was because I was trying to think of what other good gifts are there for mothers out there for the weekend. And that was one that I thought of.
4: Yeah.
3: If it's not flowers, what are the good... You know, for people that have procrastinated on this, I imagine some have. What do people need to get in the next 48 hours here for mom? What are those mainstream Mother's Day gifts if it's not flowers?
4: Well, no, flowers are perfectly fine. I don't want to flump flowers in with perfume because I thought the perfume thing was weird. I think flowers are perfectly acceptable, and that these are all unique choices. So I'm not criticizing you and your family and as a group thing. I think that's perfectly wonderful, and it sounds like a fun family tradition. It just it seemed kind of weird. Flowers are fine. I would imagine most women, most mothers want time.
2: Time.
4: Whether it's time by themselves or time with their family. And I would imagine a lot of women would choose either one.
3: And that, you know, maybe that is the best answer. They want time to themselves. They don't want to clean the house. They don't want to cook a meal. They want to just kind of, you know, relax and chill. They don't want to have to be the drill sergeant in a home for a day,
4: yeah,
3: because that's the role that a lot of moms play, and a lot of moms play that role very well. But to be able to breathe and get their own brunch or breakfast in bed, that's probably a good one.
4: You 100%.
3: wake up if you're a morning person and cook mom breakfast. You know, that's probably
2: very nice.
3: One that would work. So in other words, I guess what we're getting at here is it's more gestures and acts of kindness than gifts.
4: Probably, yeah. I don't know.
2: There might be some moms listening. I don't know. We want a gift,
4: yeah,
2: too.
4: I don't
2: want
4: to go
2: Stop
4: there.
2: This, Greg.
4: I don't want to go there.
3: Okay, right. Okay, so if it's a gift.
4: It's a great combination of both.
3: Right.
4: Or one or the other.
2: Oh, Greg's getting hot on this segment.
3: Because,
2: I love it.
3: Because,
4: he didn't like my perfume question.
3: I didn't like the jab from Prater there. Because.
2: You guys, are you Team Greg on this one? Let's go. Text us and let us know.
3: Just text some other, if it's not flowers, I want to know from the texters what you're getting your mom, if it's a material item, okay? Because time, that's a great answer, and I think a lot of my, I brought it up this morning as well.
4: You did?
3: We play board games together.
2: Yes.
3: And, you know, we'll watch a movie together. That's more of a dad thing, but my mom sometimes will watch a movie with me. My mom loves to watch sports with me. She always texts me what's going on with the teams and what channel the games are on, so I think she would like that. But no, if it's a material gift, I was struggling to come up with things, and then I throw perfume out. Now I'm getting, you know, all sorts of stuff from Prater on the other side.
4: I'm sorry.
3: No, it's fine. I can take it.
2: Perfume. Okay, I guess. I mean,
3: Johnny, you break the tie there.
2: Are you team Prater or me on that?
3: Yeah,
2: I'm Prater on this. Like the perfume, I still have flashbacks from my mom trying to give her perfume to my girlfriend at that time. I don't want anything to do with perfume and my mother.
3: What if I went on Mike Vrabel and got her a hoodie? That would be worse.
2: Oh, there it is. Is she pregnant?
3: Wow.
2: No, I'm kidding. It's weird. I mean, it's the best moms, and you guys are listening, are the most selfless moms. And you're like, what do you get the person who does everything for everybody else,
3: right,
2: man?
3: Because it's like, well,
2: hard.
3: What? And, you know, I'm glad you brought that up. And I just thought of something that it happened a few years ago. And, we grew up with a miniature schnauzer. It's kind of like the family dog breed that we like. His name was Chip. And he, unfortunately, he had a nice long life, 17 years, I think. He passed away in October of 2022. And then we got another schnauzer in the spring of 2024. And his name is Dash. And then about a year later, my mom said, I want another dog. And I remember being with my dad and my brother at the time about 30 minutes after she said that. And we were like, you know, this is about the only thing that mom really has ever wanted. The more we think about it, she doesn't really dig in on a lot of stuff that she wants us to do for her or things that she wants us to get for her. Because that's how we convinced my dad. My dad was like, no, one dog's enough. We don't need a second one.
2: Okay.
3: And then me and my brother were like, you know, this is really like the only thing that mom has really ever asked for.
2: And two dogs are the best, man.
3: And what's the worst thing? You know, two dogs, yeah, they get along good.
2: Yes, the dogs are like cats. Like,
3: and my mom wanted a female because we already had a Dash as a male. So then we had Greta, another Schnauzer.
2: Totally.
3: And I get a great greeting every time I go home from them. And yeah, so, but you're right, Johnny. That's why I thought about that. Is it's like, the best moms are selfless, and they don't want a lot from their husbands or their children. But then when it is literally Mother's Day, the whole point is to get them something. And what do you land on? I said this morning, too. Gift shopping for people you really care about, that you know so much about, is kind of gets hard. Because you're so used to just the daily life part of their, you know, being around them all the time. It's like, well, Mother's Day feels like just another day. I don't mean that in an offensive way, but it's like, well, we're around each other all the time. Now what, Mom? You know, how do I make this day more special for you? All the days are special, you know?
2: 100%, man. There we go. What do you guys
3: keep? There's our sappy segment of the week.
2: Keep texting in. Appreciate it. 208-424-9300. The consensus from our listeners' time. Mom wants time. And great stuff, guys.
3: Mom, no moms should be cooking this weekend.
2: How about an NBA coach, can I say this, pulling a Leon Rice last night? 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
5: 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All right, let's begin with the National Basketball Association. That's right. Last night, the Minnesota Timberwolves got clobbered last night on the Riverwalk at the hands of the San Antonio Spurs. As San Antonio wins game 2, 133-95, it was the 38-point margin of defeat is the largest in playoff history for the Minnesota Timberwolves. And here was head coach Chris Finch after the game.
6: No, I just told him we just got punked.
5: Well, we've heard that before, and we might hear it again in as little as 10 minutes.
7: We got punked on the glass.
5: The good thing is for Leon Rice, I don't think they lost by 38 points like Chris Finch did last night.
8: That was Leon. Was that after Grand Canyon? Was it after Utah State?
9: I thought it was Grand Canyon.
5: Okay. He was really mad after Grand Canyon. That's when he called the fans out. That was the 9 o'clock Wednesday night game. So that sounds about right.
8: Yep. Yeah. Can you do that again?
5: Which one?
8: Both of them.
6: No, I just told him we just got punked.
7: We got punked on the glass.
8: I'm almost tempted, and we won't, but, I mean, do we put, like, a rotator in? Like, we add that to our Rock Jocks incorrect answer where you get a rotation. Sometimes you'll get Leon.
5: Sometimes you'll get Chris Finch.
8: Chris Finch. Probably not, but, I mean, you know, it felt like the same tone of voice for both of them.
5: Well, now the question is there going to be a professional sports head coach that says, thank you, Jesus, like Spencer Danielson?
8: Oh, yeah.
5: The way he does.
8: I think so. Yeah. I mean, there have been. I mean, remember when
5: I'm sure there have been, yes.
8: I mean, Kurt Warner back in the day was very, very outspoken with his faith. Anytime you would feel like a microphone got put in his face, it would do, you know, then thank his personal Lord and Savior. Same with Spencer Danielson. You're right.
5: The good thing is for the Timberwolves, the series is just 1-1 as they did win the first game. So it's a split, and they head back to Minneapolis for game 3 later on in the week. And another November multiple team event in college basketball has had its field rounded out. The Acrisure Series. This is going to be played in Palm Springs, and it will feature 3 Pac-12 teams, Utah State, Oregon State, and Washington State. Are reportedly participating in the event. also included in this one. Colorado, USC, St. Louis, Stanford, Arizona State, Grand Canyon, Nevada, and Santa Clara. So that's not quite the players era field, but you got some teams that made the NCAA tournament last year in this thing, some high major teams in this thing, and you know, these multiple team events are very important for the Pac-12 teams of the world that, okay, you know, it's a big resume opportunity when you get chances to play these schools that you otherwise wouldn't see. And I know it didn't quite work out for Boise State last year with USC and Seton Hall weren't NCAA tournament teams, but they play in leagues that are multi-bid leagues, and so you get the opportunity to play these teams. So the Acre Shore Series in Palm Springs will include Utah State, Oregon State, and Washington State from the Pac-12.
8: You ever been to Palm Springs?
5: Never been to Palm Springs.
8: Prater?
9: No, I have not.
8: I haven't either. Yeah, I've never done Palm Springs.
5: No?
8: For me, that might be, at least you could sell a destination to the fans if you want to follow your basketball team around Thanksgiving, where it's cold and nasty up here. I doubt that's the case in Palm Springs.
5: The one thing about this, too, that would intrigue me about Palm Springs is, like, when else am I going to go to Palm Springs? I'm sure it's beautiful, and you could kind of get away and not and just enjoy the weather down there. But when I'm traveling, I normally like to go to big cities and see the, you know, like I said last week, I was talking to you guys, haven't been to Vegas, haven't been to Seattle, haven't been to San Francisco. Like, I want to see the big cities. Palm Springs, like, am I ever going to go to Palm Springs, California?
8: I don't know, man.
5: Probably not.
8: Yeah. I mean, Prater's been everywhere, and if he's never been there, then I don't know when the hell you're going to get there. Greg Frank.
5: There we go. That's a look at the news brought to you by Taco Bell.
8: All right, it's that time. Played against sports, rock jocks in pop culture. Who wants to attempt that Wall of Fame run and get invited to the Tournament of Champions? But more importantly, who wants to help that mother? Yes, Mother's Day right around the corner. We're giving you a certificate for flowers from Hillcrest Floral. Let us handle your Mother's Day. It's rock jocks and pop culture played against sports on KTIK The Ticket.
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10: It is slow going all over the place this afternoon. Westbound 94 has seen some really busy conditions from Gowan all the way through the Flying Y. A lot of these are residual slowdowns from that earlier accident on westbound 94 just past the Overland Road off-ramp. Outbound connector heavy and slow from Curtis through the Y. Really busy from the Flying Y all the way through the Garrity Interchange. Just got a report from a friend of two accidents on northbound Eagle Road at the ramp to eastbound 94, and still working on that crash southbound Eagle at Victory, blocking all the lanes there this afternoon.
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20: 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You've got Michael Forrest Prater guarding the lines and Greg Frank, the man, the myth, the Greger, ready to bail you out. Take it away, Johnny.
8: Rock jocks, play it again sports. You need the equipment. If mother needs anything sports related, we trust you'll get that at Play It Again Sports. We have Al in Boise who gets through today. Al, welcome, and you're no stranger to Rock Jocks, a.k.a. Vandal Al, but now it's bigger than it's ever been for you as you attempt to potentially qualify and hopefully get some lovely flowers for Mom. Huh, Al? Welcome.
21: Yes, I'm excited.
8: All right. Rocks, jocks, and pop culture. I have the rock. Greg has the jocks, and Prater has the pop culture. You, Al, you got two lifelines, man. Use them to your liking. And
9: is this music, by the way? It is music, obviously.
8: It is.
9: Have we ever done music in this segment?
22: It's like a creepy suspense music kind of thing for rock jocks.
8: We've had background music for this segment for 7 years. Greg,
9: this is new then.
8: I don't know. It's just
22: this is newer music. Yes,
9: it feels like Halloween. Why are we playing a horror movie at a rock jock?
22: Well, it's supposed to be a little bit spooky, right? We don't. Are they going to win the prize or not? Like, God, now Prater's the one picking on me today.
9: That's kind of a stretch, man.
8: I like it. That was the thought process on the spooky music
22: for this one. I mean, there's different music every day. By the way, if you haven't noticed, you know.
9: Obviously,
22: so.
9: I haven't. Yeah, so my credibility is out the door. So I have no right to complain. It's kind of weird, dude.
8: It's kind of spooky. It's kind of like Who Wants to Be a Millionaire?
22: Right, exactly. That's what I was looking for.
8: You don't sense that
9: at
8: all?
9: No. Well, first of all, I don't know what Who Wants to Be a Millionaire is. Well, but I'm assuming it's a TV show today with that one guy. But
8: Regis.
9: Yeah. But I've never seen it. Don't know the music. It sounds like I'm trick-or-treating and I'm walking up to somebody's door.
8: Al, are you hearing this?
21: I'm hearing it. I can barely hear the music, though.
8: It's different when you're on the phone.
22: Yeah, you're not
8: it's
22: supposed
8: true.
22: To hear it that it's loud. True. It's just background. It's background spook.
8: I can't wait. All right,
22: we're building the suspense here.
8: This is a good one. Yeah.
9: Change, by the way. Don't change it.
22: I'm not going to.
8: Three questions
9: kinda
8: coming.
9: Kind of like giving your mother perfume.
8: Yeah.
22: That's over. Okay.
9: Sorry. Done.
8: All right, Al. Rock jocks and pop culture. I have the rock. Greg is the pop. Prater with the pop. You got two lifelines. You ready for the rock, Al? Let's go.
21: I am ready.
8: Rock. All right. In honor of the mothers, this legendary rock band had a song they wrote, they performed, named Mother's Little Helper. Can you name the band with the song Mother's Little Helper?
21: That would be the Rolling Stones. Lock it in.
23: Thank you, Jesus, for the victory.
8: All right. He breezed through the rock question. Greg, would you have known that?
22: I would have gotten that,
8: wow,
22: yes.
8: Wow, okay. So I gave an easy peasy. Prater, you're nodding your head, too. All right, Al, you're welcome then. Let's get to the jocks. And you still got both lifelines, Al. You're off to a good start, Greg.
22: All right, here we go. 2 weeks ago tonight, we saw Fernando Mendoza selected first overall by the Las Vegas Raiders in the NFL draft. He joined which two quarterbacks as quarterbacks that went first overall, coming off of a college season in which they had an undefeated season and they won both the Heisman Trophy and the national championship?
21: I'm trying to think. I'm going to have to go with Johnny. Winning the Heisman is kind of throwing me for a loop. I think that was Denny Testaverde number one overall. I don't know if he won the. I think he won the Heisman.
8: Yeah, he did.
21: Remember.
8: Yeah, he did. Yeah. Is this official? Yeah. Can I help?
22: It sounded like that's an official declaration official. Of you a lifeline.
8: Okay, Vinny's a great guess, but they didn't win the Natty. That was the game that he threw all those interceptions in the Fiesta Bowl to Penn State. The name in my head is Cam Newton. Scam Newton won the Heisman.
21: Scam Newsom won the title,
8: and Scam Newsom and Auburn were undefeated. Cam Newton, and he was first overall. Like that was the name that's in my head, man. That's what I would roll with.
22: Well,
8: I feel
22: you need two. This is Mendoza was the third one to do this.
8: So we need to bang both of them here. Okay. Well, Cam Newton is definitely one of them.
21: Okay. Let me think. Heisman winners that were the first overall that won the Natty.
8: Carson Palmer, no. Matt Leinart, no. Wasn't the first overall draft pick. This is a really good question. This is a difficult question unless we're forgetting somebody like
21: Joe Burrow.
8: Joe Burrow was undefeated. Joe Burrow won the Heisman. You found it. Yep, it's Burrow. Go with those two.
22: Van Al, you still with us?
21: Yes.
22: Okay, is that you're going to lock those two in?
8: You have to say it, Al.
22: You have to say it.
21: Lock it in, Joe Burrow.
22: And?
21: That sounds perfect.
22: Joe Burrow and?
21: Who did we say it was?
9: Johnny can help him.
8: Cam Newton. Come on, Al.
21: Yeah, Cam Newton, that's right. Auburn, yeah.
22: Okay, final answer.
21: Yes.
0: Thank you, Jesus, for the victory.
22: I almost wanted him to get it wrong with all that. Yeah, that took forever.
9: Jeez. There's like a couple of vandals. I thought this was the Harvard of the Northwest.
22: Harvard of the Northwest? What's going on here?
9: You struggled to have a conversation for crying out loud.
22: Right.
8: Oh, God.
9: I thought Carson Palmer won it. He didn't win an Natty.
8: They didn't go undefeated.
9: Oh, there was the word undefeated in there?
22: Yeah, undefeated was the third criteria. Oh. Undefeated, Natty, Heisman, first overall.
8: It was
22: all
8: Leinart.
22: Four things.
8: It was Leinart. It wasn't Carson.
9: I wrote down Cam and Carson.
8: Oh, yeah, you had Cam, too.
9: Yeah.
8: Yep. Okay, two for two.
22: Here we go.
8: Your mother is happy. You have one lifeline left. It has Greg Frank's name on it only because you've used my lifeline, and Prater is asking the pop culture question. Guys, this is for an invitation to the Tournament of Champions.
9: Do you mind if we just have, 60 seconds of silence to listen to this music?
22: Oh, now you like it.
9: Well, I didn't say I liked it, but...
22: Well, then why would you want to listen to it for 60 seconds?
8: I'm
9: a demented person with all kinds of thoughts and interests right now, so... All right, Vandal, I forget, is this Vandal Kevin or Vandal Al?
8: Al.
9: Vandal Al.
21: Vandal Al.
9: I juggle you two knuckleheads, I juggle you two. All right, I don't remember what year I'm talking about. Probably about 10, 14 years ago, because my time... You know, the time lapse after COVID is crazy, but about 10 to 14 years ago, we all remember the ice bucket challenge. Dropping the bucket of ice on your head to promote what cause?
21: Ice bucket challenge was for Lou Gehrig's disease, wasn't it? The ALS or...
9: You do have Greg.
8: You have Greg, and you need the final answer up here.
22: Okay, well, my first thought was some form of cancer, but now that you say that, I actually do think that that was correct. I did the ice bucket challenge. It was a fun little thing. I nominated quite a few people. And I do think that it is ALS. That's what I would go with. But I'm like 55% sure. Like, it's just on the hanging on the the right side of questionable.
8: Yeah, that's a good one. Vandal Al, what you got, man? Final answer up.
21: ALS.
9: Final answer?
21: Yes.
0: Thank you, Jesus, for the victory.
8: Nice.
9: Nice work, boys.
22: All right. Well, there's our second automatic qualifier.
8: Al, don't make plans for August 12th unless they are for you to be at Banbury Golf Course for the Tournament of Champions. Congratulations. Well done. Enjoy the flowers for Mom from Hillcrest Floral.
21: Outstanding. Yeah, okay.
8: All right. Vandal Al.
22: And so goes the music for the day. Someone texted in saying get rid of it, by the way. Robin Boise doesn't like it.
8: He doesn't like it?
22: No.
8: I felt a little Who Wants to Be a Millionaire.
22: Thank you.
8: Meets Halloween. It was spooky. It's spooky.
22: It's exactly what I was going for.
8: I know. That was the word, man. Oh, that's funny, man. All right, Vandal
9: Al. I'm a little embarrassed that I didn't know we had music with this segment for 7 years.
8: We have. We've always had, because you don't ever have your headphones on, I guess. No, you do, because you hear them.
9: Yeah. I do. I have the headphones on for this segment.
8: Yeah,
9: but,
8: you do.
9: I guess I just, that music stood out, and maybe that's the point of that kind of music.
22: Yes, exactly the point.
8: How about Khalil Shakir? He's on this show next. Fatherhood, the Super Bowl, Boise State, golf. We're talking life with Khalil Shakir. Do not miss this interview. It's Prater on the Ball Game on KTIK, The Ticket.
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7: 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This can only be seen as good news for former Boise State star Ahmed Hassanein. The Detroit Lions have been granted a continuation of their International Pathways roster exemption for Hassanein. It's a developmental rule that allows NFL teams to carry one additional international player without using a standard spot. Typically, it's used for a 17th player on the practice squad, which would probably be fine with Hassanein after his rookie year was wiped out by a pectoral injury in a preseason game. It does indicate the Lions are invested in him. Usually, International Pathways is reserved for players born outside of the U.S. Hassanein was born in Anaheim, but he spent most of his life in Egypt before returning to Anaheim when he was 15 to attend high school and eventually learn American football. 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I'm Tom Scott on The Ticket.
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9: 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Got an accident on southbound Eagle Road at Amity in the roundabout there. It's off to the right shoulder of the road. Could be causing a few delays. Outbound connector really busy from Curtis through the Flying Y. Westbound I-84 heavy and slow from Vista through the merge. Busy traffic from the Y to 5 Mile. Really heavy and slow stuff from Eagle Road all the way through the Garrity exit.
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1: Buffalo Bills wide receiver Khalil Shakir on our Taco Bell hotline. Shaq, welcome back. Really appreciate you doing this for us. And heck, man, it feels like we talk about you every day still here.
2: Yes, sir. Appreciate y'all. Thanks for having me. For real, it means a lot.
1: Kind of want to catch up with you when you're in the off season right now. And I was thinking about this, you know, because you love the grind and the work and the process, but I would imagine off seasons are pretty nice as well. Do you prefer like in season mode or off season mode, Khalil Shakir?
2: Man, that's a tough question because it's two different things, two complete different things. I mean, when I'm in that mode and we're in season, obviously there's a goal in mind and what we're trying to accomplish, and obviously that's a Super Bowl. So you're kind of set. Your brain is set on doing everything that you can to get to that point, right? And then once off season hits, it's time to detach. I think that's super important. Some guys do, some guys don't. I'm a big detach guy. Get away from the game, get away from ball, and spend time with my family, and just decompress. So I don't even know if you could pick one over the other. I think it's just two complete different things.
1: Interesting. Khalil Shakir with us. Feels like you're a hockey fan now. We see you, you know, there at those Buffalo Sabres games. I know they're up 1-0 now. And have you noticed maybe any similarities with the sports fan from Boise in Buffalo? Feels like there might be some.
2: Yes, for sure. I think both the communities from a fan and sport standpoint are very, very similar. I will say Bills Mafia is insane and in a good way. And that obviously translates over to hockey as well. I mean, the best things in Buffalo is, you know, their wings, blue cheese, and their sports teams. Like that's the big thing here. So the atmosphere is unreal. I got the chance to go to game one of the last series, and I think hands down it was the best sporting event I've ever been to.
1: Wow.
2: I'm talking the place was rocking, and at one point we had a comeback win. I thought the place was gonna fall down, but it was absolutely amazing.
3: Oh, we got so many things to talk about: football, your life, the off season. But I can't let that one go. I'm the hockey guy here. I love hockey, and I'm really big into the Sabres story. And we've seen all those videos of you out there. Was that your first hockey game? And how much, I mean, obviously it's easy to fall in love with the atmosphere. How much have you fallen in love with hockey?
2: Yeah, it started this past offseason because I've watched hockey here and there. But my wife and her family, they're a hockey family.
1: Wow.
2: My wife grew up playing hockey, and her brother as well. And they're San Jose Sharks fans, unfortunately. But we were watching the Olympic hockey, me and my father-in-law, because me and my wife spent the whole off season in California with her parents, and me and my father-in-law just watched a whole bunch of Olympic hockey, and then obviously the USA gold medal game on both ends, women's and men's, right? Watched that as well, and how amazing that was to watch. And I was locked in ever since. And I've been to a Sabres game in the past couple of years. I've been to just not as much. And then yeah, of course this year they're really, really good, and it's been an experience to get to witness that.
3: Shakir Fest is coming back to Boise on June 5th. Kids camp at Bishop Kelly June 6th. Golf tournament at Timberstone, second annual. We're going to get you all the information. The Shakir Foundation, dogs, golf, kids, it's all the best things in the world. I want to follow up on what Johnny said about your off season. And I think the last time we talked to you, you brought out this routine that you have where you're in the league, since you've been in the league, 100 balls a day. I think it's 365 days a year. I picture you on Christmas Day out there catching balls 100 times, whether it's from a machine, from your wife, from a teammate. You still doing 100 catches every single day?
2: Yes. So the every single day, there are days where I do not do it, of course. And I'm a big fan of, like we talked about earlier, detaching from the game. So once season's over, I take my – typically, it's depending on when season ends, I take – anywhere from 3 to 5 weeks off of literally doing nothing, like absolutely sleeping how much I want to sleep, doing as much family time as I can just to get away from it all. And during that time, I am not doing 100 times a day. So Other than that, most of the time, yes, that's where I keep up with 100 Dad. Just got a tennis ball machine to be able to do that since we have a child now. So my wife definitely tends to her sometimes. And if she can't do the 100 passes a day, I turn on the tennis ball machine.
1: How are you? How's Khalil Shakir in fatherhood? Grade yourself.
2: Yeah, grading myself. I don't even know if I can grade myself. I think I'm doing all right. I think it's been an experience. It's been different. It's been fun. I never thought it'd be as cool as it is. Right? Like, I think I've always wanted to be a younger dad. And now, you know, we have a 5-month-old. It's been such an experience. And I think there's a love like no other. It's insane. Just anytime I see my baby girl, like, if she's smiling or not, I just see her face. Like, it's a feeling that I've never felt before. Like, it's the best thing ever.
3: I believe her name is Sunny. I believe she's, what, about 5-6 months old, somewhere in that neighborhood in Sheck. I got to ask you this kind of a personal question. I had my first son, my first child was a son, and I thought, cool, I got a cool sports fan in my life now.
2: Yeah.
3: When you become a girl dad, it changes your life way, way, way beyond sports. And there's a weird emotional impact that you don't get. You don't know. You're probably not even sure it's coming when you're all of a sudden you look into a girl's eyes and it's like you're her dad. How did that impact you?
2: Yeah, I actually, it's crazy. I think like we had her or my wife had her and I didn't even, it kind of just felt like very surreal. Like it was kind of like, oh my gosh, like I'm a dad. Right. And then I think the moment where it really was like, where just my whole life really changed was like, it was like, she looked at me and just smiled. And I believe it came around like 3-4 months, like I guess in that time, and whether it was on purpose or not, right? She just like smiled at me. And I was like, I will absolutely do anything and everything to make sure that this baby girl has the best life ever. And from that moment on, it was like truly, like I said, it's just hard to really explain like how much that hit home. I mean, of course, girl dads know exactly how it feels. And even before we had her, right, I'm like, as a dude, I'm like, man, I want a baby boy. And we have a baby girl, and I'm like, oh, my God, I want another baby girl. Like, this is the best thing ever. So it's definitely a different type of love, and I'm enjoying every bit of it.
1: All right, well, Khalil Shakir with us, and I know we have a lot of stuff to talk about, but in 3 days, you got, like, your first real-life Mother's Day, huh? What's the plan there for Sailor, Mom?
2: Yeah, we are doing having a little, I guess you maybe could call it a barbecue. I don't know if it's much of a barbecue, but we have a chef come over and doing like a brunch and chicken and waffles. And we're having some of the guys and my wife and who her friends who she's really close to up this way coming over and, celebrating it that way. It's more of it's her first Mother's Day and she wanted to have that experience with a lot of other first time moms around here as well. So that's kind of a cool thing. There was a lot of babies born on the team within the past year here.
1: Wow.
2: And a lot of like first time mothers. So, whoever's in town this weekend for our, here in Buffalo, you know, we're kind of just celebrating it that way.
3: Well, let's switch over a little bit to football. I could have that conversation with you all day long, but, there's some people out there that want to know about football and your off season and the Bills and this wide receiver room. I was looking at this wide receiver room, and the wide receiver room in Buffalo under Josh Allen has always been this evolving story. Since you've been there, and this is your fifth season you're going into, do you think this is the best wide receiver room you and Josh and the Bills have ever had?
2: Man, it's hard to sit here and say that I can pick one year over the others, right? I think every year is so much different. I think that when I first got here, I had obviously like Diggs and Gabe Davis and Cole Beasley, John Brown. Like I had people that had really put in work and time into this game. And he at one point was at the top of our position, of our position group. And then as the years go on, like it's been different. I think after the past 3 years, it's been like completely different. And each year is so different and unique in its own way. And each year that room can accomplish so many different things in different ways, if that makes sense. And this room this year, I'm super excited to get to work with because obviously DJ Moore has been at the top of our position for a while now and everything that he does in his game is so much different than mine. So I'm happy to pick his brain and learn from him as well.
1: I would imagine a better Khalil Shakir could be a better Buffalo Bills offense. How does new head coach Joe Brady do that and make this team better?
2: Yeah, I mean, Joe Brady is first of all, amazing. That's my guy. I kind of came onto the scene when he took over as the OC. And, man, I think every year as the competitors that we are on this team, whether you're a coach or a player, it's always we always say, you know, the best is yet to come, right? So for me, I'm excited to you know, strengthen my craft and everything that I do and playing inside and obviously taking that to the next level, but also stepping outside of that comfort zone and getting back outside the numbers and not always being aligned in the slot. And, you know, we'll see how that goes. I think this is the perfect time to work on all that. That's what we're doing. And the off season is for improving and doing things to, you know, open up more doors come season. So as a team, we're just, you know, putting our head down and going to work and exploring all those different ways and how we can be better.
3: Former Boise State and current Buffalo Bills wide receiver Khalil Shakir will be in Boise in the Treasure Valley in a month. More details to come. You love dogs, and we all know about dog years when it comes to how old a dog is. You're 26 now, I believe, and in football years, dude, you're kind of getting up there. How have you changed physically and mentally as you evolve into really a true veteran and a pillar of this football league now?
2: Yeah, I made this joke the other day, man. I have gray hairs in my beard. I'm getting up there. So it was a very sad day in a secure household and woke up and saw that. But yeah, and you're right. In football years, I am getting up there. But I never like to think of myself as the vet in the room or the older guy in the room. And I try and keep the spirit young as well. It's crazy to say that, but I think people who don't understand, yeah, in football years, I kind of am getting up there and I think just continuing to work and continuing to do things as if, you know, I'm that young rookie who just came into league is always the goal, to go out there and look as young as possible when it comes to my gameplay and stuff. So I try and just, you know, always keep that same mentality as far as that I created even starting at Boise State, just put my head down and going to work every single day.
1: Khalil Shakir with us. What's that like, the house that Josh Allen built?
2: Yeah, I haven't been over there since they broke ground on it. I kind of want to walk in and get the full effect on it. But, man, I've seen videos, and it looks unreal. And obviously it's not a dome, which I think that a lot of people would wish for.

0: The main thing about the camp too is we're linking with the Idaho Humane Society, so all the money made from that, 100% of that will be going to them. And for the kids camp, especially one kids camp ticket, helps and feeds and cares for 10 shelter pets for the day. So it's huge. And the impact that that has on these rescue pups, it's huge, obviously, for me, and that's close to my heart, but as well as the Idaho Humane Society, and as well as just the camp is something that holds close to my heart. Because I remember as a kid just going to camps and being able to talk to guys who are in the league and who's kind of, you know, done that path before, that anything that I can teach these young kids to just keep going, to keep putting it on, keep believing in themselves, right? Any conversation, I'll answer any questions. Like, I'm there for the kids to make sure that they have the best experience ever. So I'm just super excited to run that back in. Hopefully it's another great turnout. But obviously, if you haven't signed up for that, I hope there's more signups, and I hope to see y'all there.
1: And we'll get some information on golf on June 6th, too. What a cool event I was able to participate in last year with your boy Billy Bowens. Cannot wait to make things happen again. I did want to ask you about dogs, because dogs have always been such a huge part of your life. I'm not sure. I'm assuming that's family, and it's just part of your DNA. I understand you were part of the Puppy Bowl. You're saving dogs. You're taking dogs away from euthanasia. You're out there with the humane societies. And I even saw a video, and this has nothing to do with dogs, but the spider video a couple of weeks ago really made me laugh, because you're capturing spiders and you're taking them outside to safety. You're just an animal lover, aren't you, dude?
0: Man, I think my love for animals, I've always had that love for dogs, for sure. I think, and it's weird to say that, because I had one dog growing up, but at a young age, I had a boxer. And I was super, super young, though, then didn't have a dog again until we got our first dog here, our little golden retriever. But, yeah, I think it's crazy to say that I just feel like the love you get from animals is just different. I think that they're always happy to see you. I mean, I walk in from work every single day, and, like, both of my dogs are jumping around, wagging their tails, just happy to see me, jumping on me, giving me kisses, and I think it's just the best thing ever. And I think that it's definitely like a morale booster and a mood booster. Like, it doesn't matter what mood you're in, when you walk in the house and these dogs attack you with love, like, you're in the best mood ever. So I think obviously the work that we do now was inspired by getting our second dog, Missy, at a pet adoption event. And she's the one that kind of kickstarted our foundation. And she's just, like, super thankful. It's crazy. Like, dogs are smarter than we think, and they can feel better than we think as well, too. Like, you can just, to me, it just seems like she's super, super thankful. Like, she's just so happy that we gave her a chance, right? And I think the work that me and my wife are doing with our foundation is trying to give a chance for all these families to experience that as well. So,
1: all right, well, let's talk about the Shakir Foundation. Let's talk about June 6th, Timberstone Golf Course. And the Shakir Fest Family Foundation Golf Tournament. Kind of talk us our way through that day and what makes it so special.
0: Yeah, I mean, golf is something that I picked up 3-4 years ago, and it is the most fun game ever, but also the most frustrating thing ever, right? It's definitely, if I have free time, that is what I want to do. I want to be on a golf course. So why not combine that, something that I love, with a city that I really, really love, as well as doing it for a cause that I really, really love, right? So that's kind of the idea behind doing it there. And also just reconnecting with the boys community. That's what the whole weekend is about. But the golf tournament is so fun for me, because when I participate in it, I go out there a little before everyone else with my team, and we kind of try and get through as much as we can before it actually starts. So then after I'm done playing, I can kind of go and you know, hang out with people and do whatever. But this year is fun. We kind of switched up the prize a little bit. There will be a cash prize for first place. There will be and then there'll be a longest drive as well. Same thing we did last year. They'll win a driver close to the pin. We're going to switch up and do a putter for the prize, as well as we're running it back for the hole in one. Gets a Subaru. So I'm super excited. There's plenty of gifts. There'll be another raffle there as well with really, really cool gifts as well. So the whole weekend is shaping out to be another great one. But, you know, like I said before, hopefully if you haven't signed up yet, you get your team and sign up. And for the golf tournament, one golfer's ticket provides training and support for undersocialized for 4 shelter animals.

0: So that's kind of where that money goes. And, you know, you never know. Nowadays, we're just trying to make it clear that this is where all the money's going, and we appreciate everyone's support.
1: Where do they go to sign up, Shaq?
0: They can go to the, it is in my Instagram bio at King_Khalil2. It is on in our foundation's bio on Instagram at Shakir.foundation. So they can go on there, click the links in those bios and go through there and sign up that way. So like I said, man, I hope to see everyone there.
1: Always appreciate your time, Khalil Shakir. Thank you.
0: Yeah, thanks for having me again, y'all. Really, I appreciate it.
1: Anytime, and that's why you listen to Idaho Sports Talk. Well, Shaq thinks the window is wide open, and he should. What do you guys think? What do we think about the Buffalo Bills Super Bowl window? Your opinion. 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
2: This is Ticket Traffic.
3: Still got very heavy and slow conditions coming out of downtown Boise. 184, the connector from Curtis through the Flying Y. Westbound I-84 going to hit the big slowdowns just after the Vista interchange. Continues very sluggish all the way through the merge. Heavy from the Y to Cloverdale. Really busy conditions from Eagle Road all the way through the Garrity exit. Had an accident earlier southbound Eagle Road at the roundabout at Amity. Looks like that's been cleared out of the way.
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1: Lithia Ford of Boise Studio, where Ford begins in Idaho. That was a lot of fun with Khalil Shakir. So where are you? What's your opinion? Is the Buffalo Bills Super Bowl window with Khalil Shakir, is it closed? Is it closing? Is it wide open? Is it open? Is it healthy? Mike Prater, what you say?
10: Yeah, last year was a big indicator for me. I thought it was wide open last year for the Bills. You know, Patrick Mahomes, Joe Burrow, Lamar Jackson, they're all kind of struggling. And I thought the AFC was more wide open than ever before. And Josh Allen is supposed to be this superstar with this big roster. But it just never really materialized. And what is he, 29, 30 years old now? Never been to the Super Bowl? And is he destined to be one of those guys? I'm not sure. If they couldn't get it done last year, that creates a lot of questions this year. So that's why the narrative's out there. You could type in Bills Super Bowl window, and you're going to get 1,000 stories, most of them saying it is closing this offseason. You can find those all over the place on social media and the internet right now. And I think a lot of it has to do with last year. Now, we got a brand new coach, and I think this year is going to be massively important to how this football team responds to a brand new coach. I'm not sure, and Shaq just told us there, I'm not sure the wide receiver room got better. I'm not sure the running back room got better. I can't really sit here and tell you about the defense. You might be smarter about that than me. Is Josh Allen getting better at 29, 30 years old? He could, should, and will continue to get better. I think he's still one of the best running quarterbacks in this entire league. So is it closed? Absolutely not. Is it closing? It's starting to close, and I think this is a massive, massive year for that franchise.
11: Yeah, it's still open. I mean, the reality is in the AFC, Prater mentioned it, the openness of the conference last year. And guess what? Lamar Jackson's got a brand new coach. And Patrick Mahomes is coming off a major knee injury. And Joe Burrow's team always seems to screw it up, despite he could throw for, I think he did throw for 5,000 yards one year, and they didn't even make the playoffs. So just with those other quarterbacks that we mentioned in the same breath as Josh Allen, there's plenty of reasons to question the 2026 seasons for those teams. Then you look at the teams that made it deep into the AFC playoffs last year. Let's just say the New England Patriots right now have of their own problems going on. I'll just leave it at that. And
10: I felt like their team was, there's no way that team, regardless of what their coach is doing, there's no way that team can duplicate what they did last year. So I think they're going down.
11: Right. I would agree. And Denver was kind of a cute little surprise that didn't really score a lot. Their offense was not very good last year, Denver, and they were winning on the heels of their defense, and, you know, maybe they'll be back in the AFC Championship game again, but Buffalo played them in the playoffs, and it was one of the better games of the playoffs. So the Bills are still right there. The NFC is the superior conference in terms of talent, but you only have to beat one of those teams to win the Super Bowl if you're in the AFC.
1: That's what's so hard. I mean, only one team out of 32 gets to do this, and your careers can go by real quick, and you can be a Dan Marino, or in Josh Allen's case, what do I say, a Warren Moon, a guy who was great, Hall of Fame career, but never played in a Super Bowl. That's where we are with Josh Allen. I know, there's so many yeah buts with Buffalo. I get it. Yeah, but they lost in overtime in Denver last year. Like you said, it was the best playoff game of the season. They were right there. They lost to Denver. It feels like then the year before, they were right there. Lost to Kansas City. Year before, right there. Lost to Joe Burrow. Feels like there's just always that team that year that's just a little better than Buffalo. They've been to the playoffs every year since COVID. Buffalo has. Every year they are in there. And I think they're going to win the division this year. I do. Their schedule's tougher. Guys, if you look at it, they have tougher teams playing this year than they will next year. But they're still going to, I think, win that division. They're still going to be right in the mix. The key is get home playoff games. Stop having to go to the road. You can't just go to Denver, Prater, and just expect to win a playoff game. That doesn't happen. You know, you got to get that game, Prater, in Buffalo, and you have a much better chance. Look at the Bills teams of the early 90s. They were playing in Rich Stadium all the time. They didn't travel very much because they were so good.
10: In this particular case, you're not wrong, but I think Denver's going to get better. I do. I think that roster is going to continue to get better. And I mean, but it's the NFL. You never know. So to me, Denver is physically getting better every single day. I'm not quite sure I'm ready to say that about Buffalo. I'm not counting out Andy Reid and Patrick Mahomes. I still think that they got one puncher's chance left of a season, and it very well could happen this year. I'll never, despite what you think or what other people think, believe in a Joe Burrow, and I can't stand Lamar Jackson, so I have personal bias that gets in the way of my thoughts there. So, you know, I'm going to go ahead and cross Cincinnati and Baltimore off that list there. So, you know, I know that there's not a long list of AFC teams, and hopefully Josh Allen could get in there. He deserves it. He's a good guy. It'd be fun. It'd be a great story. And it's not so much for Josh Allen and Khalil Shakir. That speaks for itself. But, you know, what if Buffalo Sabres go on this run in Buffalo and potentially play for and or win a Stanley Cup? And all of a sudden you got this cool sports hardcore town, and the momentum just continues to build for that entire, with that brand new stadium and all the intangibles that sometimes it takes to get you to a Super Bowl. Maybe there's a family out there, a village of help that can come in and help the Buffalo Bills get back to the Super Bowl. But I wouldn't put him in the Super Bowl right now.
1: No, that would be the coolest thing ever. Like, Buffalo wants nothing more, you know, than a Super Bowl championship. But it just so would happen, like, in the same year or sports year, they'd get both Lord Stanley and Vince Lombardi trophies in that town. I don't know what sports story would top that one. And you're right, it'd be fun for us if Shaq got to play in a Super Bowl.
10: Spectacular.
1: As a major piece. I mean, here's a guy who's catching 70 balls a year. I mean,
11: back-to-back Boise State Super Bowls. Already had Helani and Lawrence.
1: Ooh.
11: You know, then you get Khalil Shakir next year.
1: Yeah, maybe both of them play. Maybe you get Seattle Buffalo. I'll sign up for that Super Bowl right now.
11: Well, you
1: Greg.
11: Will, yeah.
10: Looking like a Johnny already.
1: Guys, for you, is Buffalo's Super Bowl window, where is it? You know, is Khalil Shakir going to get to be a part of it with Josh Allen? Quarterbacks play a lot longer than receivers. Want to win one if he ever does with Shaq. 208-424-9300. Banbury Golf Course in a soapbox. 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
2: The 90-second soapbox, Michael Forrest Prater, a newspaper and broadcasting legend, and Johnny Ballgame, a man who's better at charting punts than landing a second date. Go for it, guys.
1: Well, we're there. The NCAA tournament has 76 teams. I think the college football playoff, yeah, we have one of those now, is going to have 24 teams potentially at some point in the near future. The NFL is going to play 18 regular season games at some point in the near future. Gambling is everywhere and just flat out allowed in every sport. College athletes, the great ones, are millionaires. They play on different teams every single season. The NBA is all about threes. Baseball's all about technology and the home run. Games are on YouTube. Conference alignment is whatever the hell that is. Like, we're there, man. This is the new way. This is the future. This is the world of sports we have. And, I mean, if you're young and you don't remember the prior, then this is your world. I remember the prior, man. I remember. And I hate it. I like the old version better, I think. But that's where we are right now. And sometimes you got to stop and you got to assess all this. That's kind of what I'm doing right now. Like, holy smokes, if I just kind of add up all the changes in sports and the landscape of sports in this country in the last 10 years or so, I came up with that huge list. All of that stuff. It's the world we're living in, man. It's crazy. Get off it.
10: Goofing around on the internet today like we usually do here at work, I learned a new phrase. Blue dot fever. Has nothing to do with Johnny and Greg picking up a disease in college. And has everything to do with the disease of money when it comes to entertainment this summer. You know, we've all been to Ticketmaster, and we've all looked for concerts or sporting events, and you've seen the blue dot. Oh, there's 1,000 blue dots. That means there's 1,000 tickets left. Guess what, guys? The concert world this summer and sports world this summer is suffering from blue dot fever. Jelly Roll, Post Malone, Dolly Parton, Meghan Trainor, and several other big-time artists have already canceled or completely reduced tours after a lackluster ticket sales. The average cost of a ticket these days for a concert, $144. I tried to buy a couple of concert tickets the other day for just a C-level band that doesn't even matter the name, and it was going to cost me $140 for just two of us to go. Back in the day, I'd pay $18.50 for that. We're all willing to pay more for concerts. We're all willing to pay for more and more for sports. And we've all seen the headlines. World Cup tickets. Not going well. The sales aren't going well because the prices are so high. Let me take you back to Jeremiah Dickey. Memo to Jeremiah Dickey and sports executives. You got to figure out a way so we can't make this happen to sports. Sports is on such a roll. Football, basketball, high-level sports. The WNBA starts tomorrow, and you're going to spend $400 to get a Caitlin Clark ticket. We've got to figure out a way to back it off. The market's got to correct itself, and I'm not sure how that's going to happen. But at one point, we're going to stop going to concerts. At one point, we're going to stop going to World Cup games. And at one point, we're going to stop going to Boise State football and basketball games because Blue Dot Fever is just too damn expensive. So hopefully, let's hope that the market corrects itself. Let's see if we can get it back to normal one day. Or if nothing else, give me a cheap seat family section every now and then. But canceling concerts and canceling sporting events and worrying about other sporting events because nobody's showing up? Blue Dot Fever, guys. It's real.
1: Guys, Harvey's on the green. Harvey's restaurant at Banbury Golf Course has a list of gourmet sandwiches that you are going to want to look at next time you go there. Crispy buttermilk chicken sandwich, sliced prime rib. Yeah, you get the drift. Love it. Harvey's on the green. Let's get to the news.
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11: All righty, well, a fun couple of dates for Idaho Vandals to mark on your calendars for the baseball season. August 2nd, that's a Sunday afternoon, will be Vandal Day at T-Mobile Park with the Mariners. First pitch is 1:10 Pacific time. Pre-game gathering taking place on the rooftop boardwalk at 11:45 a.m. Pacific. And then how about this? August 12th, an alumni night at the Yankee Stadium in the Bronx. Idaho Vandals making a trip out to New York, and the Yankees are playing the Mariners. So, Johnny, pretty cool stuff there.
1: In New York City,
11: yeah.
1: They're having an Idaho Vandal thing. That truly is the Harvard of the Northwest, I guess. Wow. You know, the Yankees want us. I mean, go figure, man. Good stuff, Greg.
11: Yeah, is there any Vandal commemorating in Monument Park? You know, any of you guys going to get a plaque or something out there?
1: I have no idea if there's any ever been affiliation between the University of Idaho and the New York Yankees. I've never heard that one. That's hilarious, man. I thought you meant like they were playing in Seattle when the Yankees were in town. No, you mean Yankee Stadium.
11: The Mariners are the visiting team.
1: Yeah, wow. Okay.
11: Yes. And the NFL will open its, well, they'll have their second game of the season on Netflix. It has now been made official. The Australia game, which kicks at 6:35 p.m. Mountain Time. It'll be a Friday afternoon game in Australia. It's a Thursday night game in the United States between the LA Rams and the San Francisco 49ers on September the 10th. That will be broadcasted exclusively on Netflix, the first ever NFL game in Australia. So Netflix, September 10th, 6:35 p.m. Mountain Time, a Thursday night game in the United States, a Friday afternoon game in Australia. The Melbourne Cricket Ground is where that one will be played. That's a quick look at the news.
1: You know, I was thinking, like, with the Australia game in cricket on the cricket pitch or whatever the heck they call it. There's no Friday night game, right? We have Wednesday, we have Thursday.
11: Well, they can't play Friday, right?
1: Yeah, I'm thinking it would be in this country or something. No, so but the NFL season is going to start on a Wednesday. And then for us, we have the game on Thursday, and then you wait for Sunday for week one. Got it, Greg. Good stuff, man. Feedback finale, and your last chance to tell us how you feel. What's the best thing to do for Mother's Day? Text us. Let us know. Prater on the ball game.
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3: 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Good food, great times. Got police activity on westbound I-84 at Vista. Off to the right shoulder, not really causing any major problems. Still, though, seeing some really slow stuff on westbound I-84 from Orchard through the merge. Got some heavy traffic on the outbound connector, Cole through the Flying Y. Busy conditions, basically from the Flying Y all the way to Gary.
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11: All right, let's get to the feedback for a Thursday afternoon, May the 7th. We begin with Eric the Boise Squid. Didn't think of this. He goes, very doubtful, but it would be neat if Ryan Dinwiddie performed some magic and brought a BSU game to Ottawa.
1: No. Artie's a big name in this town, Predator. I don't know if he has that kind of pull, though.
10: Well, but who wants to go to Ottawa?
1: Exactly.
10: Nobody's ever wanted to go to Ottawa.
11: Maybe he was in Toronto, right? Maybe Toronto.
1: He's not there anymore. Just Google pictures of Vancouver and then maybe pictures of Ottawa, and I think you'll see what you need, what we were talking about.
11: Well, if Ryan Dinwiddie could pull it off, I don't think BSU would say no, right? Sounds pretty cool.
1: I think maybe they would.
11: They would?
1: I don't think they want to play in Ottawa.
11: Okay. All right. Matt in Meridian says, give your mother time. Give her as much time as she wants. I moved away from mine about 13 years ago and got to see her a few times a year, but it never felt like enough. She passed away last month, and now all I can think about is how much more time I wish we could give each other. Go give your mother a big hug and kiss and spend the whole day with her doing whatever she wants. Cherish it. Very nice sentiment there from Matt in Meridian. Ben, also in Meridian, says the same thing. Just show them love. Trust me, you miss them bad when they aren't here. So I guess it's not about the gifts on Mother's Day. You know, I mean, Johnny, you know, you said, you know, sometimes it's just a card and they like the words. And that's also coming from the heart.
1: Yeah, I always write my mom a Mother's Day card, and I haven't been able to celebrate too many Mother's Days with my mother just in my life since I kind of left the nest, but I'm going to get to hang out with her on Sunday, and that's going to be a lot of fun. But what are we doing? She's cooking. You know, I just cook. You know, because that's the selflessness of her. She won't. Let's cook.
11: Are you a good cook, Johnny?
1: No. She's tremendous.
11: Doug in Nampa, I like this one. Now that Khalil Shakir is making the big bucks, what is he getting his mom and his wife for Mother's Day? A car, ouch. I feel like, is usually like a Mother's Day gift that wealthy people get their wives or their mothers. I see that pop up. But, yeah, if you had more money, what would you get, Mom? We're thinking of the more day-to-day stuff. And Dean and Cuna, I like this one, on our Rock Jocks and Pop Culture contestant today, Vandal Al. He goes, at least he wasn't, quote, nasty. End quote. We haven't had a nasty and inebriated Vandal.
1: Does that mean he thinks he was inebriated if he wasn't nasty?
11: That's a good point. That is true. He didn't say anything about the other part of that expression, but
1: it was kind of bumpy today.
11: It was a bumpy ride, but he did get over the finish line with a ticket to the Tournament of Champions in a little over 3 months from now, August 12th at Banbury. There's our feedback for a Thursday afternoon, May the 7th. As we move along through the week, guys, I feel like it's been a good week. Weather's been good. As I said yesterday, I enjoy my walks to and from work in this weather, and we'll do it one more time tomorrow.
1: All right, Mother's Day edition, and Prater, we're going to have some fun tomorrow. We got some Boise State players, former, getting ready for another NFL shot, huh?
10: Cage Casey's going to show up on his first NFL field tomorrow in Denver. He has not signed a contract. He is going with an injury protection paperwork, so we'll keep an eye on the business. No big deal. He'll be on the field running drills and a few other Boise State dudes as well. And guys, program alert for Monday, Spencer Danielson.
1: Whoa!
10: 5 o'clock right here on Idaho Sports Talk. Talking about football and the offseason and everything else that they got going on. So Spencer Danielson on Monday, and then we'll talk about Cage Casey tomorrow at 5 o'clock.
1: Yep, it's going to be a fun one, man. Mother's Day weekend is going to be busy, and we have hopefully another chance for you to get on that Tournament of Champions list for Rock Jocks and Pop Culture. We have two. We need 20. So already can't wait for 3 p.m. on a Friday. He is Greg. He is Prater. I am Johnny. We are Idaho Sports Talk, Prater and the Ball Game. Great stuff. Catch you guys tomorrow. Appreciate all the love. I love ya.
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